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1: Thanks for hanging here on a Saturday evening. So the Browns were playing in a football game today, and it is it's the only real quarterback battle that's been going on where both quarterbacks have been healthy and trying to win the quarterback job. Deshaun Watson and Shedeur Sanders. As, you know, Watson, you know the story about Watson. The 26 women he allegedly sexually assaulted. The happy ending stuff. The massage parlor stuff. And then the multiple injuries, the trade, the three first round picks. The worst trade in the NFL in the history of the league for a number of reasons, right? Yet still, here he is. He's got 2 years left on his contract, and the Browns are still allegedly trying to figure out if he or fifth-round pick Shedeur Sanders are going to get the starting job for the Browns this year. And, you know, there's some feelings out there about Deshaun Watson and Shedeur Sanders. And for the record, I'm on Team Shedeur because it doesn't benefit the Cleveland Browns in any way. Short-term or long-term, it doesn't benefit him in any way to start Deshaun Watson. Because Deshaun Watson's not your future. Deshaun Watson's not going to magically turn into the Deshaun Watson that was in Houston before the trade, before the injuries, before all we found out about everything he was doing to women, allegedly. Shedeur Sanders, I don't know if Shedeur is an NFL quarterback. I have no idea. But he might be. He's what, 22 years old, 23 years old? He might be an NFL quarterback. He's 24. You know, last year, he got a handful of games. Made the Pro Bowl. Pro Bowl's a joke, but still. 7 touchdowns, 10 picks last year for Shedeur Sanders. And I think it's valuable to the team, more important to the team, to figure out if Shedeur Sanders is your quarterback of the future. And the only way you do that is to give him the football week one, and unless things are just horrific, you let him take his lumps and figure it out. Because next year's quarterback draft, as you know, is absolutely, allegedly, loaded with NFL talent. Arch Manning, Julian Sain, Dante Moore, the kid at Notre Dame, Carr, Lenora Sellers, who this week we found out has zero classes other than an internship at a golf course, which is kind of cool. Good for you, brother. So it's vitally important with that draft class to figure out if you need to take a quarterback in that draft class or if Shedeur is your guy. Because if you have to take a quarterback in the 2027 NFL draft, you're now another year away from being relevant. Unless you hit the absolute smash rookie quarterback, like Jaden Daniels was 2 years ago, unless you hit that smash of a quarterback, Let's say they get Arch Manning. Well, we know Arch is not going to be ready. We don't think Arch is going to be ready to be a good player in the NFL. We have no idea if Arch is going to be a good player in the NFL. But you're going to need at least 2 years to figure it out. Just like you had last year with Shedeur, when weirdly you also drafted Dylan Gabriel, which was stupid, but it's the Browns, so we've come to expect such things. So you have to really figure this out. And starting Deshaun Watson does absolutely nothing. Not only does starting Deshaun Watson not help you on the field, but it really doesn't say a lot of good to your friends, to your fans, that with how not just everything that has happened with Deshaun Watson, how he got hurt, the sexual abuse stuff, sexual assault stuff. He just also hasn't been very good, all right, talent-wise. Like, if you're trying to win football games this year or you're trying to figure out your future, Deshaun Watson ain't it, all right? Let's just be honest. Deshaun Watson ain't it. So Watson was in the football game today. We'll talk about Shedeur here in a second. Shedeur was 9 of 11 for 74 yards, a touchdown, a pick. The pick bounced through a receiver's hands. Also, Deshaun Watson threw a pick today, and you could argue it went through a wide receiver's hands over the middle. He tried to throw a deep ball, and it wound up winding in the hands of the Buffalo Bills. Here's what that sounded like, by the way, from the crowd. Yeah, so that's Deshaun Watson getting booed. And Deshaun Watson didn't exactly appreciate his hometown team in a preseason game booing him. Here's Deshaun Watson after the game addressing those boos.
2: Man, I didn't have no reaction. I think the biggest thing is, I think you guys know too, and I think the whole world knows, it has nothing to do about the performance. It's a little bit personal than that. So I think that's it's a disrespectful thing. Yeah, I mean, I'm going to keep whatever I feel with me and my family internally on how I feel about that. Last time I played on this field, I tore my Achilles. And that same fan base, they cheered when I got hurt. What does that have to do with anything about performance? When a person get hurt, especially for your own city, and they cheer.
3: Does any of that make you regret coming here?
2: Nah.
1: There was more to that cut. There was more that I want you to hear. Okay? This was the end of that.
2: And they cheer.
3: Does any of that make you regret coming here?
2: No, I don't regret anything in my life.
1: Okay. Really? Really, Deshaun Watson? You don't regret anything in your life?
2: No, I don't regret anything in my life.
1: Will Dalton. Will Dalton, our producer.
4: Mm-hmm. Yes. Mm-hmm.
1: Really? Deshaun Watson?
2: No, I don't regret anything in my life.
1: Doesn't regret anything in his life? Really? Are you sure about that?
4: You know, he said a lot of things that he didn't have to say in that soundbite, but that one took the cake.
1: Yeah, it did. It sure did.
2: I don't regret anything in my life.
1: All right.
4: Got it.
1: There's so many layers to this, and if you want to join the conversation about Deshaun Watson and what he had to say after he got booed when he threw the pick, 310-840-4910. I know we got listeners in Cleveland right now. I know you're there. I know you're there. You're excited about your new stadium that's coming your way. I know you're not excited about your quarterback battle you got going on. At least I don't think you are, between Shadur and Deshaun. 310-840-4910. You want to join the conversation, Browns fans? You can. You don't even have to be a Browns fan if you want to jump in. But let's review what he had to say there. He said it had nothing to do with performance. Oh, Deshaun, brother, have you seen your performance since you've been a Cleveland Brown? It's been pretty bad. It's been real bad. And a lot of it has been injury. But a lot of it has been you not being a good quarterback. You know, he sat out the entire 21 season after he got traded, sat out, suspended. And then in 2022, in six games, he threw seven touchdowns. In 2023, in six games, he threw seven touchdowns. And then last year, in seven games, he threw five. You don't think they're booing you partially based on performance? I mean, let's see, 14 and 5 is 19. So 19 touchdowns to 19 touchdowns, 12 interceptions, $230 million, and 26 women credibly accused you of sexual abuse. You don't think part of that has to do with your performance? You know, I've watched a lot of Deshaun Watson here in the preseason, and I watched a lot of his comments, and he's saying the words about bettering himself, about meeting with groups, about this and that. He's saying it. But when you look at Deshaun Watson and you read body language, and I'm no body language expert, I'm just a guy, all right? I'm just a guy. Just like you, I look at stuff and I have an opinion on it. It does not look like Deshaun Watson has any remorse of anything that has happened. It doesn't feel like Deshaun Watson gets it. It feels like Deshaun Watson thinks this is all just going to go away. Hell, he was asked about the possibility of getting another contract in Cleveland. Are you kidding me? Another contract? You don't think any of that had to do with your performance? Was it personal? Now, I don't agree with cheering a guy when he gets hurt. I think that's disgusting. But I'm not the one that spent $100 on the ticket and the $40 on parking and the $15 beers and the $7 hot dogs and the stuff. I'm not that guy. That's you. You're a fan. You can do what you want within reason. You can do what you want. You can cheer. You can boo. You can do the wave, which is dumb. You can do whatever you want at a football game, baseball game, basketball game, within reason. But I don't like it when people applaud or make jokes about injuries, you know, to be mean. So I've got a problem with that. But other than that, like, Deshaun, people don't like what you've done off the field. People don't like what you've done on the field. And people don't like the amount of money you've taken from the Cleveland Browns. I saw this stat. We're going to I'll give you this stat right before we go to the phones. 310-840-4910. If the Cleveland Browns cut Deshaun Watson, like he's not going anywhere, okay? If the Browns cut Deshaun Watson before week one in a couple of weeks, that's a $41 million cap hit this year and an $86 million cap hit in 2027. The worst trade and the worst contract in the history of the NFL. The production has been minimal. The success has been zero. All the baggage. It feels like there's a lack of remorse. Like none of this is good. And I don't. And then the capper on the cut, the cherry on top.
2: No, I don't regret anything in my life.
1: You don't regret anything, Deshaun? Nothing?
2: No, I don't regret anything in my life.
1: Mike Wicken here on Westwood One Sports. Let's go to the phones, 310-840-4910. Pete is in South Carolina. Pete, thanks for calling, man. You're on Westwood One.
5: Right. I would like to know why Justin Tuck gets a hall pass. He was pretty much accused of doing the same thing. And two, there's a difference between civil and criminals. Y'all accused Deshaun Watson of sexual assault. If that was the case, he had been in a courtroom tried for a felonious offense. And you guys dog him every day on the radio. He didn't write the contract. Haslam wrote the contract. He's just abiding by it, sir. Get over it.
1: All right. Thank you for the phone call, man. Appreciate it. I can't just get over the fact that 27 women accused him of those things, of sexual misconduct, exposure, inappropriate touching, sexual assault. Like, I'm not going to get over that. I have two daughters. Every time I hear about stuff like this, it makes me cringe. My daughters are 6 and 7 years old. I'm not going to just get over it. You might be able to get over it, but I'm not going to be able to just get over it. And the fact that he doesn't understand why people are booing him, that's more on him. Let's stay down in the South and talk to Robert in Alabama. What's up, Robert? You're on Westwood One Sports.
6: I can't forget talking head after talking head, ripping teams that wouldn't take Deshaun Watson, virtually accusing them of being racist because they wouldn't take the poor little boy. Well, Cleveland took him, and now they're going to pay through the nose for that disaster.
1: Yeah, they are. They still are. You're darn right about that.
6: It's going to hurt that team for years.
1: Can you believe some of this? Like, this is my favorite or least favorite.
2: No, I don't regret anything in my life.
1: That's an absolute lack of remorse, almost straight-up narcissism, when you say something like that, when we all know what has transpired in the last 3, 4, 5 years, Robert.
6: That's something you expect from a career criminal serving a life term.
1: Yeah.
6: In Supermax or in Huntsville, Texas. That's the kind of attitude you expect, not from a professional athlete.
1: Who's low
6: rent booing the guy, but I'm sorry. He deserved it.
1: Robert, thank you, man. I want to get some others up. It's a great call, man. Appreciate you. 310-840-4910. I mean, I guess from the perspective of the first caller, Pete, who called in, and probably from those in the Deshaun camp, they're wondering how many more ways does he have to deal with this? to me, there is no end. Deshaun Watson will go down in infamy, not for the great quarterback he was at Clemson or the very good quarterback, great quarterback he was with the Houston Texans. But when you say the name Deshaun Watson, you will think of the sexual misconduct allegations. You will think of the $250 million contract. You will think of the bad parts of Deshaun before you think of the good. Because he was very, very good at Clemson. And he was very, very good with Houston. But all of that is overshadowed by this. Appreciate it. We'll get to everybody who's on hold. Jim, Ron, Dave. We got some Browns fans coming up. I like that. Deshaun Watson speaks, didn't like the fact that he got booed after throwing a pick at home in a preseason game today. What'd you think of his comments? What do you think of this whole situation? Is this literally the end of Deshaun Watson's playing days? At least, did he lose the starting gig today to Shedeur Sanders? 310-840-4910. We'll get to more of your calls coming up next. Mike Wickett with you here on Westwood One Sports.
0: Is Bucks QB Baker Mayfield excited for the season to start?
7: Hell yeah, I am. I think we're going to shock a lot of people.
0: There's optimism in Tampa Bay and among fan bases all across the league. 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
1: Got a lot of baseball underway already around the major leagues. Scoreless first inning in Arlington between the Rangers and Angels. Still scoreless in the third between the Mets and the White Sox. Royals up 5-1 on the Tigers. Astros up 3-0 on the A's. Marlins, Nats 1-1. Orioles, Rays 0-0 in the fifth. Cardinals up 3-0 on the Phils, who have won 8 in a row. Yankees and Jays tied at 2 in the fourth. Dodgers won their 5th in a row last night. Tarek Skubal finally getting his first win for L.A. Milwaukee will try to close out a 3-game sweep of the Braves tonight. That starts at 7:10 Eastern, 6:10 Central. So, Kate, as we look at the National League right now, and we've got those three teams I mentioned, Dodgers, Phils, Brewers, plus the Braves, and we could lump in the Cubs as well. Which of those five, I guess, if we limit it to those five, which of those five do you look at and say, that's the team that I see coming out of the National League side of things in October?
2: I mean, it's hard not to say the Dodgers, Chris, right? But I'm going to, just for the sake of not saying the Dodgers, I'm not going to say the Dodgers. I'm going to go with the Phillies. I mean, they're a team that, like, maybe it's recency bias because they've won their last 8 games and have looked really well. But, like, you also kind of want to be playing your best baseball going into the postseason. And we are, I mean, October is only a month away. And yeah. I do think that they have the pitching with their starting pitching rotation for postseason. I know Luis Arraez is technically day-to-day right now, dinged up a little bit, but he's out of the lineup today. But adding him into the lineup at the trade deadline gives them another bat. So I kind of like the Phillies. Had you asked me this question midway through the season, Phillies would not even have been on my radar. But, I mean, similar to, like, what the Red Sox did earlier, all of a sudden you win a bunch of games, you build some momentum, and you find yourself kind of right in the mix of things.
1: Yeah, you know what? It's hard, like you said, given the way they've played the last couple of weeks, to not focus on the Phillies. If we look at records since the trade deadline, the Phillies have been playing well. I also look at, you know, the Padres are outside of this picture. I like what they've done since the deadline, but the Brewers have continued to roll, and winning the first two games over the Braves the way they have. The only concern I have with the Brewers, Kate, and if we're both really just talking about non-Dodger teams now, because I think we both agree that when right. we get to October, it's the Dodgers. The only concern I have with the Brewers is the depth of that rotation. If they can avoid a wild card series and get a chance to catch their breath going into the division series, regardless of who it's against, I think they've got a chance to set themselves up well for an NLCS meeting with the Dodgers, particularly if they are able to get the one seed and get that NLCS series with home field advantage. They've been so good at home this year. I would like the Brewers to have a shot against the Dodgers. I just worry about the depth of their rotation. And I also think, like, as fun as it would be to get, like, a Brewers-Rays World Series, like, that would be great. We'd have some novelty there, right? We'd have two small market teams who don't spend a ton of money, find their way to the World Series. I also think, as a baseball fan who wants to see things get fixed this winter, that would give people a lot of ammunition to say, well, look, it doesn't need to be fixed. You had the Brewers and the Rays in the World Series. And part of me has this deep-seated, dark desire to see the Dodgers just sort of steamroll everybody in the postseason. Mm-hmm. I don't like the Dodgers. I don't like the way they do everything by spending $400 million a year. But I think that would give us greater ammunition going into the winter negotiations to say, look, this is why we need to fix things.
2: Yeah, it would almost do a disservice to Major League Baseball if it was the Brewers and the Rays or any mm-hmm. other small market team. Right. We're like very close, it feels like, to things shifting and possibly having a fix if if you're amongst the crowd that thinks things are not great the way they are. And that would kind of derail a lot of that momentum if it's not, if it's not the Dodgers just steamrolling everyone.
1: Yeah, Dodgers even money to win the pennant, plus 170 to win the World Series. Brewers 425, Braves 650. These are National League numbers now. Cubs 750, Phillies 850. Again, Phil's down right now as they try to win their ninth in a row. Dodgers will go for six in a row later this afternoon as well. Coming up next, they got a situation in Cleveland, and I don't know if they can find their way to doing the right thing or not, but I think we see what the right thing should be. We'll talk about that next on Westwood
3: 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This is Westwood One Sports.
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1: Here on a Sunday night, thanks for hanging wherever you are in this country. 300 radio stations carrying this program in the United States and Canada. 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
2: Ashton Jeanty went down during practice. He had to be helped off the field, and he went out with the trainers. He did not return to practice. And again, we're not going to speculate on the severity of it, but the team all took a knee. They all took a knee in a silent moment of silence, took a prayer. So it kind of just lets you know. We all know how important Ashton Jeanty is to this team, to this offense led by head coach Clint Kubiak. So that's going to be something that we continue to monitor and see when the team does give us an announcement or a statement on the severity of the injury.
1: Yeah, this we'll find out. I mean, I keep hitting refresh. I'm hitting refresh a lot because I really want to know what's going down with Ashton Jeanty. You just feel terrible if you're a Raider fan. Like you're not, you know, you're not cursed, but you just got to feel bad if the Raiders were like turning the ship around. It's one of those teams where you're just like, God, can these guys just catch a break? You got the coach. You got the quarterback. You got the tight end. Things are looking up. You got the center. Your offensive line should be better. And then this happens. Sprudel. But I'll tell you what, man. There is a team out there. Now, if Jeanty is out, and again, we don't know, but we talk about precautions. We talk about handcuffs. We talk about, you know, backup plans. There is a team out there that I wouldn't say they have a whole bunch of running backs, but they certainly have a veteran running back who doesn't seem to fit into the long-term plan. It's the Arizona Cardinals. If I'm Tom Brady, if I'm John Spytek, pick up the phone and give a call to the Arizona Cardinals. James Conner is back. Now, is he James Conner from a couple of years ago? I don't know. I have no idea. But they drafted Jeremiah Love. We know Love's going to be out, you know, until the first game of the season, maybe more with an ankle injury. But they drafted Jeremiah Love. He's the long-term plan. You know, they drafted Trey Benson a couple of years ago, but unfortunately, that guy can't stay healthy. They brought in Tyler Allgeier, and everybody and their brother, including myself, thought that Tyler Allgeier, who was the handcuff to Bijan Robinson in Atlanta last year, that Allgeier was going to be running back one for the, then they go ahead and draft Jeremiah Love. So they got like a four-headed monster. If I'm the Raiders, if I'm Spytek or Tom Brady, I'm picking up that phone immediately and calling the Arizona Cardinals. Now, I might not want Trey Benson. I don't know if they're going to part with Tyler Allgeier. They just signed him this offseason. But I don't know. Again, I'm all about Mike Washington Jr., the rookie running back out of Arkansas. He's got the highest RAS score in the history of the NFL draft. If you're into RAS, a lot of GMs are really into RAS, R-A-S. But he's still a rookie. Like, I don't know if you can depend on a fourth-round rookie to carry the rock for you this year. Maybe pick up the phone and see what they want for James Conner. See what they want for I mean, that's a sixth-round pick at best, isn't it? Now, cut-down day is coming up next Sunday. So I don't know what the plan will be in Arizona after their next preseason game. Remember, they get the extra preseason game along with Carolina –